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1: That was Brenda Lee, of course. Sweet Nothings. Hi, I'm Peter Miller. Let me take you back with a trip to the 60s, parking in the centre plots, cruising around in Invercargill in a Vauxhall Viva or a Morris Mini Minor car, or hanging out at the Genevieve Coffee Bar. And the music, that unique, remarkable music. That's what 60s Sensations is all about. Join me as we reminisce with memories to enjoy this special music. 60s Sensation, Tuesday from 12:30 to 2:30 p.m. on Radio Southland 96.4 FM. Yes, that's us right now. Okay, the B4 Preps are up next. And you'll know this tune called Big Man.

That was the Four Preps, Big Man. This is Radio Southland, 96.4 FM. I'm Peter Miller. This is the 60s Sensations, and today I'm featuring artist Brenda Lee, the Four Preps, the Bachelors, and the Crystals. And here are the Bachelors now with a tune called I Believe.

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0: Brenda Lee now, and this one is called All Alone Am I.

Yep, don't tell me, I got that totally wrong. Of course, that was The Crystals and Do Run One. Probably their most famous tune or well-known tune. Everybody sings it when they get drunk, and but all the words change, so I got that totally wrong. Old age, I'll put it down to. That's my excuse. Anyway, now here's the tune I was going to play. Brenda Lee, All Alone Am I.

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0: Got a tune there sung by the Four Preps, and I must admit I always like this tune. I can't tell you why. It's just one of those tunes called Down by the Station.

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0: Okay, the Bachelors now. I wouldn't trade you for the world.

0: Now, that was The Bachelors. Tune was I Wouldn't Trade You for the World.
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0: The Crystal's up next, and you'll know this, that he kissed me.

And it was the Crystals, of course. Then He Kissed Me. This is Radio Southland, 96.4 FM. I'm Peter Miller. This is the 60 Sensations, and today I'm playing featured tunes from Brenda Lee, The Four Preps, The Bachelors, and The Crystals. And next up we have Brenda Lee, and this is Break It To Me Gently.

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0: Okay, next tune is called Lazy Summer Night. One of my playlists is the Four Peps, the other playlist is the Bachelors. So I've no idea, but let's find out.

That tune was Lazy Summer Night. I'm still confused who sang it, the Four Preps or the Badgers. I think it's the Four Preps. I'll go and check on that. That's a job for the week. But the next one is definitely Bachelors, called Ramona.

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0: Okay, we've got Junior Cordy Motion sung by Brenda Lee.

That was Brenda Lee, tune called Emotions. This is Radio Southland, 96.4 FM. I'm Peter Miller. This is the 60s Sensations, and today I'm playing tunes from Brenda Lee, the Four Preps, the Bachelors, and the Crystal. And here's the Four Preps tune called Dreamy Eyes.

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0: Tune now sung by the Crystals. It's called There's No Other Like My Baby.

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The album of the year at the 2018 Southland Entertainment Awards was Where the Shadows Hang by Lockie Hayes. From that EP, this is The Highwayman.

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From her EP Oxygen, this is Alice Folds and Lose You. Oh.

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0: 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Age Concern Southland provide a variety of services for the elderly, and at the moment, they're looking for volunteers to help with their accredited visiting service, or to assist with some of the other services provided at their Invercargill Centre at 50 4th Street. Have your kids moved away? And are you looking for something worthwhile to fill your time with? Volunteer with Age Concern Southland in the phone book under A. This is Radio Southland. It's 3 o'clock.
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Let's get underway with 1970s Scottish singer Al Stewart and Lord Grenville.

Lord Grenville, sung by Al Stewart. And if you remember Al Stewart's songs from back in the 1970s, you will no doubt recall that they all used to tell a story. Back to 1959, Cliff Richard and Living Doll.

Veteran performer Cliff Richard there and Living Doll. And that song was inspired by an advertisement for a child's doll. From Franco Zeffirelli's film Romeo and Juliet comes What is a Youth? And that is sung by Glenn Weston.

Frankie Avalon there and Venus. You're with Radio Southland on 96.4 FM and it's Old Folks at Home. And it's Jim Reeves and I Love You Because.

The Arthur Lyman Group there and Yellow Bird. And that tune goes back to the 1800s, but it became very popular when the Arthur Lyman Group recorded it in 1961. Kamal has for us the Elephant Song.

alive, then man and beast, we must work together.

Kamal there with the Elephant Song, which became very popular after Kamal recorded it. Matt Monro has for us Stranger in Paradise.

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You're with Radio Southland on 96.4 FM and it's Old Folks at Home, and Ray Charles has for us, I Can't Stop Loving You.

Ray Charles there, and I Can't Stop Loving You. Here are Simon and Garfunkel with the 59th Street Bridge song.

Simon and Garfunkel there with the 59th Street Bridge song. Star of Dr. Kildare, Richard Chamberlain, is with us with Three Stars Will Shine Tonight.

Richard Chamberlain there with Three Stars Will Shine Tonight. And if you remember the film The Towering Inferno, you might remember him starring as the dodgy electrician. He also starred in The Thornbirds. Wayne Fontana has for us Pamela Pamela.

Julie Clark there and Downtown. Our next song comes from Jeff Wayne's War of the Worlds. It's Justin Hayward and Forever Autumn.

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2: Good morning, it's Bailey, and welcome to Radio Southland's Community News. Wednesday evening, the Motapahui St John Youth Division meets from 6.30 to 8.30pm at the St John Hall on Lee Street. 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Thursday is the Senior Citizens Lunch at the Anchorage starting at noon, followed by the Senior Citizens Card Day at the Senior Citizens Centre at 1pm. Call Catherine on 212 8138 for more info. Tauriti 2 runs every Friday from 10am to 11am at Te Rau Aroha Marae in Bluff. It's a strength and balance exercise program designed for Māori aged 50 and over and their whānau, with a focus on leg strength, balance, posture and breathing, all guided by Te Ao Māori and incorporating Te Rau and Kaupapa Māori practices. Kai is provided and everyone is welcome to go along and give it a go. The annual Miharo Polyfest happens at ILT Stadium Southland from August 24th to 28th, from 9am to 3pm each day. It's a fabulous showcase of culture, language and identity through the performing arts and great opportunity to see rangatahi shine. It's a gold coin entry for whānau and spectators. The Grey Street Project is running another car boot sale on Saturday, August 22nd in the Level 2 car park at Invercargill Central from 11am until 3pm. If you're interested in a space to sell some things around your house you no longer need, it's $10 for a boot or $20 if you want a gazebo space. If you're just after a bargain, note the date and time in your diary and turn up on the day. There'll also be raffles, a barbecue and music. Proceeds from the sale of spaces goes towards the Grey Street Project. Conversational English lessons run every Monday during school terms from 6pm to 7.30pm at Southern Reap on Fairfield Street in Goa. It's a free informal session for practicing spoken English with grammar, conversation, tea and coffee, and Kai all part of the evening. Participants must hold New Zealand residency. To find out more or to join, get in touch with Southern Reap at info@reap.co.nz or free phone 0800 111 117. IHC is looking for a supportive older peer volunteer to join a group of young adults with intellectual disabilities and neurodivergent profiles on Monday evenings, helping build connections through activities like games and outings. The role is all about being a calm, reliable presence and supporting confidence and independence in a relaxed group setting. If you're patient, consistent and enjoy connecting with others, you can contact Leon directly on 021 308 549. The Heritage South monthly lunch takes place on the last Tuesday of each month from 12pm to 1pm at Brewed Cafe in Invercargill. It's a free informal gathering for anyone with a passion for heritage, whether you're a familiar face or joining for the first time. Just bring your appetite, as guests are encouraged to support the cafe by purchasing food or drinks. RSVP to Fraser Pierce, Heritage South trustee, the week before, so a booking can be made. You can reach Fraser at Fraser@heritagesouth.nz. Age Concern is on the lookout for some amazing individuals like you. They need volunteer visitors to share a little joy with their older friends who might be feeling a bit isolated.

0: imagine a cozy home visit, a stroll together, sharing a cuppa, or just catching up. If you've got a spare hour each week, you can make a world of difference to someone in need of a bit of company. 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Reach out to Chris at Age Concern by calling 218 6351. If you've got a bit of free time and a fantastic reading voice, the Telephone Information Service for the Blind is looking for folks who can help with daily or weekly readings from the newspaper, and you can do it from the comfort of your own home. Interested? Get in touch with the Blind Foundation on 218 3927. Anyone interested in joining the Fovo Prowls Leisure Marching Group, please contact Diane Blair on 216 4962. If you have any queries about the information I've discussed, please get in touch with the relevant organisation. And if you need to double check the phone numbers or email addresses I've mentioned, please go to radiosouthland.org.nz and click on the Contact Us tab for a text version of today's community news.
1: 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You can go to their Facebook page for more information on what help they can provide, and appointments are able to be made to get advice over the phone, or you can come into the office and meet in person. 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Their hours are 9 a.m. till 4 p.m. Tuesday to Thursday. Mondays and Fridays are by appointment. They also offer outreach services to Gore and Fieldland. The Invercargill Public Library is open from 9 till 6 weekdays, 10 till 4 on weekends. The Bluff Library is open Monday to Friday from 9 till 5 and Saturdays 10 till 1. The archives in Invercargill are open, but please do call ahead to book on 211 1573. And remember, you can return all books through the slots, and my book bag is still available for free contactless delivery. 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Travelling library options are also available with the mobile book bus. 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You can call them for more information on 234 8260 or visit their Facebook page. 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

0: 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The Ōtautau Gallery is open Tuesday to Sunday, 10 till 5 at 110 Main Street, Ōtautau. 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It's on the corner of Jed and Space Streets. 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Hewakatūia on the corner of Don and Calvin Streets. It's open 10 till 5 Monday to Friday and 11:30 until 2:30 weekends. This combined art and museum space is proud to celebrate everything Murihiku. 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Entry is free. The Awarua Communications Museum is open Sundays 1 till 4 p.m. You can take a step into this unique part of our history and view their collection of local and national communications memorabilia and enjoy their interactive exhibitions. Entries cash only, $6 for adults, $3 for children. The Bluff Maritime Museum is open from Monday till Friday, 10 till 4. They've got lots of fascinating history to view, including fishing and sealing memorabilia, tours of an oyster boat, and information about this earliest European settled community, including shipwrecks in the challenging southern waters. Admission for adults is $5 and only $1 for children. And the Eastern Southland Gallery is open 10 till 4:30 weekdays, 1 till 4 p.m. weekends. For more information on the gallery and current exhibitions, visit esgallery.co.nz. 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
2: Hello, this is Lorraine McIntosh reporting from Spain for the week. Last week we were in shock horror at the invasion of mostly young Moroccan men entering the Spanish city of Ceuta on the north coast of Morocco. As I indicated then, there has been much debate on the causes and implications. We've had the government saying there was no warning, while the intelligence agencies all say they knew 3 days before about the rumours and build-up of people. One good outcome may be better communication between the various sources. The Moroccan government is still the best guess on who rabble-roused the crowds, but even if they had a push from those further afield, Spain walks a tightrope on maintaining good relations with both Morocco and Algeria. We get most of our gas from Algeria and have been leaning a bit that way, so perhaps a smack on our hand. Morocco's security forces did turn up at some stage to help return the about 60,000 and help distraught families try and locate their children. But over 140 dead means bad news for some. But the authorities and NGOs in Ceuta are dealing with over 1,000 unaccompanied minors who can legally stay. Clearly, they try to locate their families and get them to take them back. That leaves up to about 9,000 people, mostly sub-Saharans, trying to claim asylum. Crowds of them sitting around parks and streets getting fed by NGOs. The EU, or European Commission, has been frantically trying to keep calm relationships between member states. But Italy has come out and imposed border checks for people coming from Spain. Spain is doing likewise with Italians. So no Schengen privileges there at the moment. That will only create a minor hassle for New Zealand travellers that they have to carry their passport at all times. For EU citizens and residents, we can move around freely in Schengen Agreement countries with only ID cards. But diplomatically, it's a bit seriously. Those in Spain supporting more migration cite Spain's above EU average economic growth, which is one of the top four.

0: or performers as being part of our success. Hospitality and agriculture are always needing more workers, but others like to say we can manage with our low birth rate and brain drain of those wanting better salaries in other countries. Whatever, Spain is seen by most other EU countries as too lenient and only acting as a gateway for these hopeful migrants. Meanwhile, back on the mainland, we're still burning up. While our big fires of recent weeks are out, there are new ones everywhere that are being managed to keep under control so far. We are planning to go on a short holiday further north in Spain, and I feel like we'll be dodging around fires as we go. We start our trip on Wednesday, heading into the coastal mountains in the hope of seeing the total eclipse of the sun at 8:30 p.m. our time, so only half an hour before sunset. That brings all the challenges of haze and cloud on the western horizon. We're smack in the middle of the full eclipse path, but people in most of Spain, France and England will still see an about 90% eclipse, and all other countries' partials as well. By some fluke or astronomical calculations, we have 3 eclipses in 18 months. Down south in Spain, a full eclipse next August, and in January 2028, another total, but one with a ring around it called an annular, comes right over us again. So with fingers crossed for a clear evening this Wednesday, it's goodbye from Lorraine for the week.
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G'day and welcome to Field Notes on Radio Southland's 96.4 FM, your 15 minutes on the news that matters to women, from women right here in Southland to the other side of the world. It is Wednesday, July 29th, and I'm Bailey McKeown. Here's what's on the rundown this week. A sobering news report says a million women and girls have lost access to critical support as humanitarian aid gets cut. Back home, the paid parental leave fight is heating up as we head towards November's election. In Glasgow, Kiwi women just had an outstanding week at the Commonwealth Games and will meet the everyday godmothers in the synagogue, quietly changing what safety looks like for women in their community. Let's get into it. Part of the global wrap. UN Women released a sobering figure this month. At least 1 million women and girls have lost access to critical support this year alone. As international aid cuts and tears through the women's organisations working in humanitarian crises around the world. Think about what actually means on the ground. Shelters for survivors of domestic and sexual violence, mobile clinics getting food and clean water to displaced families, the only trauma counselling available in some active conflict zones. Those are almost always run by small, local, woman-led groups, not big international agencies with deep pockets. So when donor funding dries up, they're usually first to feel it. And UN Women is warning some of these organisations are now on the brink of shutting down completely at exactly the moment humanitarian need is climbing. There's a second quieter story. Sorry, you might hear my dog. There's a second quieter story running alongside that one, climate change. A UN Women explainer out this month lays out why extreme heat hits women harder than most people realise. So much of the world's unpaid care work, looking after children, the elderly, the sick, still falls to women. And a lot of that caring now happens in dangerously high temperatures, in homes without power, water or cooling. It's the kind of consequence that never makes the front page but adds up fast for the woman doing the work every single day. On a related note, you want to say hi? Tried to eat the microphone. On a related note, UN Women also made an economic case this year for investing properly in the care economy, funding childcare, aged care and disability support. The argument

isn't a cost. It's one of the most transformative investments a country can make, creating jobs while freeing up women's participation in paid work at the same time. Given how much of the aid cut fallout lands on exactly this kind of key work, it's a timely reminder of where the real return on investments sit. And on a slightly brighter note, UN Women published a piece this month on what actually makes a city safer for women and girls. Better lighting, safer transport routes, and involving women directly in how public spaces get designed rather than retrofitting safety as an afterthought. Some of the most effective solutions here aren't expensive. They just require some work. They just require someone to ask women what they need and then actually listen. Itiri, go away. She's very interested in that, being a woman. Now closer to home. This one's been political story of the week. If you've had half an ear on the run-up to November's election, you'll have caught the stoush over paid parental leave. National's announcement on a policy to extend paid parental leave up to 30 weeks. This is the bit that's got people talking. To let both parents take their leave at the same time instead of one after the other like the current system requires. It hasn't landed cleanly. Labor's accusing National of leaning on what they're calling old-fashioned gender norms and how the policy assumes leave will be used. National's hit back saying Labor has a trust problem on the issue, given its own record in government. Underneath the political sniping, RNZ reported this week that around half of New Zealand employees already offer more generous parental leave than the legal minimum, which tells you the real gap here might be less about what's legally required and more about which workplaces are willing to go further for their staff and which aren't. There's a genuine policy point buried under the argy-bargy too. Letting both parents take leave at the same time rather than staggering it is the kind of design choice that actually shapes who ends up as the default primary caregiver. Overseas countries that build in dedicated non-transferable leave for the second parent tend to see fathers take significantly more of it, which shifts the load more evenly right at the point new parents are working out who does what. Also, one to watch is the party's jostle for position. The Opportunities Party, led by, I cannot pronounce this person's name very well, I'm just going to say Wong, is polling right around the 5% threshold that decides whether a minor party makes it into Parliament at all. National leader Christopher Luxon has already ruled out working with her party after the election, though Wong says she's still open to working either with Needy dog in the background. Either National or Labour, depending on how the numbers fall on election night. Small parties led by women have shaped New Zealand governments before, so it's worth keeping her name on your radar between now and November. Sorry. The dog. Time now for this week's She Did That, the segment where we hand the mic to the women who've had an outright brilliant week. And honestly, this week, that's most of the New Zealand team at the Commonwealth Games in Glasgow. And by hand the mic, it's metaphorical. I'm not in Glasgow, nor am I travelling there to hand the mic to them anyway. First up, sprinter Zoe Hobbs, who sprinted her way into New Zealand sporting history at these games. Track sprinting isn't a discipline New Zealand usually gets a lot of international airtime in, so a result like this doesn't come around often, and exactly the sort of performance that quietly shifts what young Kiwi girls watching at home think is possible for them. Then there's the swimmer Erica Fee with her claimed silver in the 1500 metre freestyle, her third medal of these games. Three medals, one games. That's unlucky week. And that is the kind of consistency built over years of early mornings and long course pulls. And the Silver Ferns gave their fans something to celebrate after a genuinely tough stretch, beating Jamaica's Sunshine Girls 53-48. Their first win over Jamaica in almost 4 years under Dame Nolene Taurua's coaching. I think I pronounced that right. Taurua's. Let me know. If you've followed the Ferns' rocky run of results lately, you'll know exactly how much that scoreline meant walking off that court. Three different sports, three very different wins, one very good week for New Zealand women at the Commonwealth Games. If there's a Southland girl chasing a Commonwealth Games start of her own one day, plenty of those three started exactly where you are now. So if you know one, maybe send you the segment. Now for this week's

focus. I'm going to slow down and spend a bit more time with one story. This comes out of, this is a town in Senegal, so please forgive the pronunciation. Tambacounda in eastern Senegal. And it's about a role that doesn't show up in any government organization chart, but does some of the most important safety work in its community. The Badini Gokh, which translates roughly to community godmother. Adia Teko Sal is the Secretary General of the Badini Gokh network in Tambacounda. And her job, unpaid, unofficial, entirely built on trust, is to be the person women and girls in her community turn to first when something's wrong. Not the police station. Not a government office many kilometres away that may or may not take the complaint seriously. Her. Someone they already knows, who lives on their street and who they don't have to explain the whole life story to before being believed. UN Woman profiled Saul and her network this month as part of the ongoing coverage of grassroots violence prevention. And what's striking about the model is how unglamorous it is. There's no app, no big funding announcement, no ribbon cutting, as women showing up for other women consistently over years, building exactly the kind of trust that makes someone actually come forward when they're in danger. Instead of staying quiet because the alternative feels too big, too official and too far away. It matters because the evidence keeps pointing the same direction, globally. Most survivors of violence never report it to police at all. That is my own personal experience as well. Not because nothing happened, but because the formal system so often feels inaccessible, humiliating, or simply too far from when people actually live their lives. Models like the Badini Gokh close that gap by putting trusted, known women directly inside the community instead of asking survivors to come find help from the outside. It's not a bad model to think about closer to home either. Southland has its own version of this in plenty of rural communities. The neighbour who notices, the school gate friend who asks the right questions. Formal services do matter enormously, and underfunding them is a real problem. But so does making the informal trusted layer around vulnerable women and girls and women doesn't get overlooked just because it's harder to put up in a funding report. Before we wrap up, let's run through this week by the numbers. 1 million, at least how many women and girls UN Women says have lost access to critical support services this year alone as humanitarian aid funding gets cut. 50%, roughly the proportion of New Zealand employers already offering generous paid parental leave, more generous than the legal minimum. Whatever happens with the policy debate in Wellington. 3, the number of medals swimmer Erica Fairweather has picked up at the Commonwealth Games and won games, just the one. 53-48, the final score when the Silver Ferns beat Jamaica this week, snapping a run of results nobody in the Ferns camp wants to talk about anymore. And 5, the percentage of threshold the Opportunities Party needs to clear to get into Parliament after November's election, with Wong currently polling right on the line. 5 numbers, 5 completely different stories, all from the same week in Women's News. And that is your 15 minutes for this week. Thank you for spending part of your day with me. Next week, we'll be keeping an eye on how parental leave debate develops as the parties sharpen their pitches ahead of November, plus whatever the Commonwealth Games throw up in its final days in Glasgow. If there's a story you think deserves airtime on this show, a woman doing something remarkable right here in Southland, a policy fighting under the radar, anything at all, get in touch. We'd love to hear from you. Until next week, take care of yourselves and take care of each other.

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1: 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Talk to Arts Morihiku because they're here to help. 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
2: G'day and welcome to Radio Southland's 96.4 FM. I'm Bailey McCarron and joining me today is Tony Ead, Volunteer Coordinator at Hospice South, following an incredible national achievement for the organisation's volunteer team. Hospice South has just been recognised with a Minister of Health Volunteer Award at Parliament, celebrating the extraordinary contribution volunteers make to health and wellbeing across Aotearoa. Tony, thank you so much for joining me and congrats. First of all, what was it like being there at Parliament and hearing Hospice South announced as the winner?
3: It was so special, even made more special with the fact that we had one of our longest serving volunteers with me, so Shirley Keane, who has been with us for over 33 years. Oh, so wow. Just seeing how buzzed she was to accept that award and just be there on behalf of our whole team, you can't put words to it. It was very special.
2: This award recognises more than 400 volunteers across the staff, and that's, almost half of the staff at TY.
3: Yeah.
2: What did that moment mean for the wider hospice whānau?
3: So I guess it's just that spotlight on the impact that they create within our organisation, not only within our organisation and educating our staff, but it's that wider impact within our community. And it's also representing Southland and how we get stuck in and we help each other rise. So, yeah, it's all around good feels.
2: So I was doing some reading and volunteers contributed more than 46,500 hours in the past financial year, which is an incredible number. It's absolutely crazy. When you hear that figure, what does it say to you about the people in the community?
3: Passionate, compassionate. They allow our service to be community powered care. So essentially they lift our organisation up and it wouldn't happen without them. So there's resilience within that, there's stories within that. They're intrinsically linked, a lot of them, to that. So, yet again, it's the feeling they bring. It's not so much the words you can put to it. Yeah.
2: For someone who may not realise just how much happens behind the scenes, because even myself, until I came down in person, I didn't realise how much actually happens down there. What are some of the different roles that volunteers help with?
3: Yes, that's right, Bailey. There's so much that goes on at hospice, and I think until you're down there, you don't actually realise the scope of how big the organisation is. So in terms of volunteering, they are spread out within our organisation over every department. So they're working quite closely with staff and patients, and they're also out in our retail spaces. So the majority of our volunteers sit out in retail. So at the moment we have 6 retail stores throughout Southland and 1 in Queenstown. Majority are out in those stores, keeping those stores running. And then we also have around 90 volunteers on site with different roles, anywhere from helping out with cleaning, they help out in the kitchen, so they're helping to serve patients and families with meals. We have biographers who do life stories, which is just amazing. We have palliative photography. We have a day program, so we have volunteers that help out with that each week. And then we've got our wonderful gardening volunteers as well that help keep our facilities looking amazing. So yeah, they're within every aspect of the organisation. So, yeah, it's a huge, huge cog in the wheel for us, yeah.
2: So as well as winning an incredible award, Hospice South has actually gone through a little bit of a brand change.
3: We have.
2: So you may be recognising that instead of saying, what was the original name? Because I've had to write this so many times now.
3: We're Hospice Southland. Mm-hmm. Now we're Hospice South. Yeah.
2: And why is that?
3: That is because we encompass a very large region. So we are most of our lower half of this South Island, Queenstown, so Wakatipu, all the way up to kind of Arrowtown, so Glenorchy, Queenstown, Arrowtown. So name change is to encompass the fact that we are essentially the South. We are not specifically Southland. So, yeah, it's encouraging our communities to recognise the fact that our team is over such a large area, but we are working for the same organisation, yeah. Yeah.
2: There were a lot of people, when I was speaking to them around the change, I didn't realise they serviced up there as well. Mm. I was like, yeah, no, it's actually a very broad area that the team services. It's incredible work. Mm. Southlanders are known for quietly getting on with things and helping where needed. Do you think this award reflects, I'm going to say, the broader Southern spirit? It's not just Southland.
3: Mm-hmm. It does. I guess that was one of my reasons for applying for this award. So as the volunteer coordinator, I'm an advocate for our volunteering services. So for me, part of my role is to be able to show the impact that they have as a whole team. And that is one of the challenges of my role, having such a spread out volunteer team, to make them feel like they're a part of our organisation, even if they're out in our retail stores. So I guess that was two of the reasons why I thought I'd put the team forward rather than individuals, because it is a team effort. And, without all of those moving parts, they wouldn't have the impact that they do. So, yeah.
2: Was there a particular moment during the awards trip that really stayed with you personally?
3: It was just that immense proudness that I think Shirley had, and the honour she had. And I could tell that she, for all of the time that she's put in, that just made her day, which made my day. And then, yeah, it all trickled down throughout the team. Yeah, it makes their day too. So, yeah.
2: For someone listening who may be considering volunteering, say let's convince Taylor in there to come down to the hospice.
3: Yes.
2: What would you say to him?
3: I would say to him, until you've experienced that act of service and how it makes you feel as an individual being a part of a purpose and an organisation that has such impact within our community, don't judge it. And also the fact, we like to think we're pioneering the way for volunteering within our community, in terms of we're quite flexible with our roles. We're happy to work with anyone with any skill sets, and how we can adapt our roles to suit the individuals. I know a lot of our, life has changed a lot now. It's very busy. So if we can help people volunteer by adapting to what time they have and what skill sets they have, then, come give it a go. Come have a chat. Open to any ideas. Yeah, and you'll have the best feeling ever working with the best people around you. So, yeah.
2: That was very convincing.
3: Come see me.
2: Tony, thank you so much for your time today, and congratulations again to you and the entire team at Hospice South on this incredible recognition. It's a huge achievement, not just for Hospice South, but for the wider community as well. Thank you so much for spending time with us here on Radio Southland 96.4 FM.
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0: raw, delicious.
1: They've got weird names and they look funny.
0: Oh, excuse me.
1: Bless you.
0: Gosh, that happened quickly. You said. So, a new... channeling you, in a sense, here. because I have now started browsing a little more on the new release selections on Spotify.
1: Oh, yeah.
0: And going, okay, be brave.
1: Some of it's pretty terrible, but some of it's really good.
0: Yeah. You have to listen to the whole thing. And I found an artist, it's probably been around for a while, called Nico Rubio. She's based in Los Angeles, but she's Mexican-Salvadorian. But wait, the international thing continues. She blends pop, indie rock, Latin and reggae-inspired sounds. But she's got a new single that came out on Thursday that I really liked. I like the vibe of it, and I like the sentiment. This is new from Nico Rubio. This is Tokyo.

0: It's new music from Nico Rubio and Tokyo, and the vibe kind of has that nighttime Tokyo feel about it. I was quite impressed.
1: Yeah, it's cool.
0: I like it. You're listening to the Fluffy Slipper Lounge. We are 10 in. Oh, but wait. One. I don't know how that happened. There you go.
1: Bonus bits
0: of Nico Rubio. Search her up on Spotify. This is Radio Southland. We are TNN. It's the new normal while bringing you the Fluffy Slipper Lounge, getting into the big wide world of sport in rugby. The All Blacks are in South Africa.

0: were due to play the Stormers in Cape Town at 5 o'clock this morning. Midweek game. Wednesday they play the Sharks in Durban, so they've got, you know, the super teams that we don't see anymore. First test is against the Springboks on the 23rd, so that's a wee way off yet. But last week the Hilux NPC kicked off and the Stags opened their season with Stags Day at Rugby Park. Great turnout, which was fabulous, and we were playing our traditional neighbouring foes from Otago. What do you think?
1: Ah, really pleased with the crowd. And once the boys got their, kind of woke up, second half was quite good. Young team though, so they can only get better because it's all quite new for a lot of them.
0: A lot of penalties we gave away in that first half, and in the end, 41-14. It was a win for Otago. Waikato beat Bay of Plenty 38-26. Tasman beat North Harbour 31-29. Very close game that was. Taranaki defeated Counties Manukau. They're not having a great time. 20-5. Canterbury won over Auckland 38-31. Northland, and that was just at death's knell. And,
1: yeah.
0: Oh gosh, what's his name now that he's back? From playing in Japan, scored a try. Him. Mm-hmm. Used to do the Brownies Mattress Direct. Mm-hmm. Richie Mwanga.
1: Mm-hmm.
0: Obviously, he's been missed and trying to play his way into a black jersey again. Where were we? Northland beat Manawatu 14-4, and Hawke's Bay thumped Wellington 52-33. This week, North Harbour hosted Counties last night and dished it out to them. Can't wait till we play Counties. Taranaki were home to play Waikato on Friday night. Today, Auckland play Wellington at 2. Bay of Plenty home in Rotorua to play Northland at 5. And Hawke's Bay host Tasman at 7. Games on Sunday, Otago play Canterbury at 2. Southland are away playing Manawatu at 5. Big news in the sports world, Sal's NBL. Southland Sharks have played their way to host the final.
1: Woohoo!
0: For the first time in 10 years. Yep. They're taking on the Wellington Saints at ILT Stadium South at 3 o'clock tomorrow, Sunday afternoon. Get down there and we orange.
1: Should take my little orange friend.
0: Yeah, Le Poisson Steve.
1: No.
0: No, your
1: my puppet.
0: Oh, I forgot about that.
1: Oh.
0: Warriors played the Titans in NRL last Saturday, 142-6. This week they were home on Friday night to play the Panthers. Still third on the table. No Formula One. V8s ran in Perth last weekend. I think it's the penultimate race at that circuit, Barbagallo, because they're building a street circuit.
1: Oh.
0: Mm. Or part street, part.
1: Yeah.
0: Anyway, the first race was won by Kiwi Matt Payne. Fellow Kiwi Ryan Wood was second, and Anton De Pasquale, great name that, third. Second race won by Brock Bugalugs Feeney, and Matt Payne second, while Payne's teammate Kai Allen was third. And the third race on Sunday won by Matt Payne from Brock Feeney and Anton De Pasquale third. So Matt leads the championship by 118 points from Brock. One round remaining before the endurance rounds at the Bend and Bathurst. The next round.
1: What date's Bathurst this time?
0: Before we go.
1: Yeah, that wasn't what I was asking. Okay.
0: Off the top of my head, I couldn't tell you.
1: Okay.
0: Next round is at Ipswich in Queensland, 21st to the 23rd. So that's 2 weeks away. NASCAR, they raced at the Brickyard. The Brickyard 400 at Indianapolis, so that's the road circuit. SVG finished 16th. Next, it's the Iowa Corn 350 at Iowa Speedway on Monday morning, 7:30. It's on 3 now. IndyCar are also racing on Monday morning at 8 o'clock at Portland. So no racing for Brendan Leach. His next race is in the GT World Challenge Asia, and he'll be in Okayama in Japan 29th and 30th of August. Cormac Buchanan's summer break is over. Enough of piloting catamarans around the Mediterranean. They're racing at Silverstone this Sunday night, 11:35, I think, New Zealand time is when the race starts. still a chance for you to sponsor

0: for his helmet for Phillip Island for $200. Bet he's had a great break. But interestingly, it's a long way to be as a young man by yourself.
1: Well, and he doesn't belong to a team that's got lots of people. He doesn't even have a trainer or a coach.
0: Oh, really?
1: Yeah. Mm. He's doing most of it on his own. And so he's found the summer break a little lonely, I think. It was hard to meet friends when you're...
0: On the move all the time.
1: On the move and, you're not out doing the things that people do when you're 20 or however old he is.
0: That's our sports wrap for this week. A new music now from an Auckland artist called Bevan Holdaway. Now, the song is ironically called Invercargill. It's not about the town. It's about a trip that he made here to buy a car.
1: As you do.
0: As you do. So here's Bevan Holdaway and Invercargill. She's been...

0: It's a new piece of music from an Auckland artist called Bevan Holdaway. It's called Invercargill, all about buying a car. I'd like to imagine it was a Ford Cortina.
1: Yes.
0: The European style, with the square box ones.
1: Oh, yes.
0: You know, I don't know why. It just, that's where it sits in my head. This is the Fluffy Slipper Lounge on Radio Southland. We're going to finish very shortly with a new piece of music from U2, where they've teamed up with Martin Garrix. Now, they haven't recorded anything for a while because drummer Adam Clayton, Larry Mullen Jr., the drummer, has had surgeries on his shoulder thing, which is the drummer. You want all that stuff to heal. They've got a new album called Street of Dreams, which is due out later this year, and this new single, which I will play for you shortly. You two and Martin Garrix with Fireflies. Bad joke or dad joke? I've got two. Choose the one that you like and throw the other one out.
1: Right.
0: That's what it's worth. Did you know that the Dalai Lama's been arrested for gambling?
1: No.
0: Apparently he likes to bet. I also ordered an axe from Germany and had it shipped. I've had a foreign accent. Thank you for listening. I hope you've enjoyed it. Next week, we relax. Explain why. This week is day 220. Thank you for joining us.
1: Ka kite, don't be a dick.

If you're disabled, you have a unique perspective. This is your POV, and it's important. In this ad, a synthetic voice was used to mirror the accessibility tools used by some disabled people. The Election Access Fund provides money for assistive tech like this, recognizing that disabled people often...

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0: 2, or visit kaitahu.maori.nz, or find them on Facebook. 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
1: If you have concerns about anything broadcast by Radio Southland, please contact the station manager, who will investigate it accordingly. 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
0: Do you have a few hours a week you can spare to help ease the loneliness for some of our elderly? Age Concern Southland provide a variety of services for the elderly, and at the moment, they're looking for volunteers to help with their accredited visiting service, or to assist with some of the other services provided at their Invercargill Centre at 50 4th Street. Have your kids moved away, and are you looking for something worthwhile to fill your time with? Volunteer with Age Concern Southland in the phone book under A. The following show was originally broadcast through Otago Access Radio in Dunedin, another access radio station just like Radio Southland. 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
3: 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Time for our regular weekly edition of Jazz Cafe. Lou McConnell here with his usual hoarse voice. Shelley Mann, marvellous jazz drummer. And he made his reputation on an LP in those days, where they extrapolated on the music of My Fair Lady, the stage show. So let's the music talk for itself. We'll take a couple from Get Me to the Church on Time and On the Street Where You Live.

Get Me to the Church on Time. That Shelley Mann on the drums. They make wonderful music for a trio. Shelley Mann on the drums. Andre Praven, the classical pianist, doing some wonderful stride jazz there. And Leroy Vinegar on the bass. So let's get on to On the Street Where You Live.

on the street where you live. And we're going to take one more from Shelley Mann and his friends, as I've said, if you've just joined us. This was an award-winning album that the three guys put out. Shelley Mann on the drums, Andre Praven, piano, Leroy Vinegar on the bass, and My Fair Lady. So one more before we put him away for with a little bit of luck.

0: I've grown accustomed to her face. Shelley Mann and Friends. Back in a moment. Jazz Cafe, a one-hour smorgasbord of jazz from the dawn of the recording age to the present day. Join me, Lou McConnell, Thursday live at 11 a.m, repeated on Sunday at 4 p.m. or FM Dunedin, brought to you by Rhubarb on Highgate. Well, if you've been keeping up with the news, you'll be aware that Dame Cleo Lane passed away last week, or in the weekend, was it? At the ripe old age of 97. Cleo Lane was christened Clementina. What was it? Clementina Diana. Diana. Oh, I've forgotten the last name as well. Clementina Diana Caldwell, I think it was. She was born of a Jamaican father and a Scottish mother. And, I think we all know just how good Cleo was. She was out here in New Zealand. She was did a couple of concerts in Dunedin, or she and her husband, John Dankworth, Sir John, and she was Dame Cleo. And I'm waffling a wee bit, but that's okay. So we're going to take a few, two or three numbers, just to memory, I suppose you could call it, of the late Cleo Lane. And the first one is taken from her first concert at Carnegie Hall in America, and it's called Gimme a Pigfoot.
1: Song I'm going to sing for you now was sung by Miss Bessie Smith 40 years ago, and it's called Gimme a Pigfoot. Up in Harlem on a Saturday night, when the highbrows get together, it's just too tight.

0: us. Don't care.
1: Yeah, Cleo Lane at her first Carnegie Hall concert, and that one, give me a pigfoot and a bottle of beer. Okay, we'll carry on. Cleo Lane in concert. This is something a little more sedate, but I think you'll get the message. She was certainly a sad loss to the arts, the performing arts, but as I said before, she was Dame Cleo Lane and very, very much an English star, shall we say.
2: I'd like to sing for you now some songs that were written by a great American composer who very sadly, I have to tell you, passed away a few weeks ago. He wrote hundreds and hundreds of songs and made millions of people in his lifetime very, very happy. John and I felt that we would like to pay tribute in a very small way to Mr. Hoagy Carmichael.

Claire Lane with the tribute to Hokey Carmichael there. That one abbreviated somewhat for some reason. Anyway, let's find another one here. We'll Born on a Friday. She belts this one out.

Yeah, Cleo. Then in Born on a Friday, she had a 4-octave range. Fabulous voice. Back in a moment. Jazz Cafe, a one-hour smorgasbord of jazz from the dawn of the recording age to the present day. Join me, Lou McConnell, Thursday live at 11 a.m, repeated on Sunday at 4 p.m. or FM Dunedin, brought to you by Rhubarb on Highgate. The next number from Cleo is called Soft Pedal Blues.

0: Soft Pedal Blues from Dame Cleo Lane. Now, I did tell you that they came out here to Dunedin a couple of times with the New Zealand Symphony Orchestra's Summer Pops program. And Sir John Dankworth was the guest conductor. Cleo just sat in the up in the circle and enjoyed the concert. 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